first prize at the Besançon Conducting Competition in 1959. He caught the attention of leading maestros who took him under their wings, including Carian, Bernstein, and Pierre Monteux. Ozawa also had a special X factor. He had boundless energy, wit, and charm, and sported a Beatles-style haircut. After an early stint as assistant conductor at the New York Philharmonic, he won posts with the Toronto, San Francisco, and Boston Symphony Orchestras, the latter spanning 29 years. But his first true directorship came at the CSO's summer home of Ravinia. Ozawa's affiliation with the festival began in 1963 as a last-minute replacement for French conductor Georges Prêtre. The reviews were full of praise, calling him a natural conductor with a phenomenal technique and a detailed knowledge of the scores. Ozawa spent six more summers at Ravinia, years that proved vital to his artistic growth and also that of the festival. During this period, he recorded a number of substantial works with the CSO, including this one. Recorded in 1968 for RCA, this is Beethoven's Symphony No. 5 in C minor. Seiji Ozawa leads the Chicago Symphony Orchestra.

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The Symphony No. 5 in C minor by Beethoven. Seiji Ozawa led the Chicago Symphony Orchestra in a 1968 recording made in Orchestra Hall. Coming up, how Ozawa visited a Southside blues joint with pianist Peter Serkin along for the ride, and we'll hear one of their seminal recordings together. Later, Bartok's Concerto for Orchestra. Stay with us.

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2: You're listening to the Chicago Symphony Orchestra program. I'm Lisa Simeone. We're remembering the late Seiji Ozawa this week with several recordings he made with the CSO during the late 60s. Ozawa was known in those days as a Japanese whiz kid, delivering high-octane readings of big, complicated works, often conducted from memory. We'll hear two of these later on the program. But he also had a way with colorful curtain raisers, including this next piece, the Polovetsian Dances from Alexander Borodin's opera Prince Igor. This is from a 1969 Angel Records release. Seiji Ozawa leads the Chicago Symphony Orchestra.

The Polovetsian Dances from Borodin's Prince Igor. Seiji Ozawa led the Chicago Symphony Orchestra. In his limited free time in Chicago, the young Ozawa loved to drive his white Mustang convertible around town. He'd stop in the Old Town neighborhood to hear folk and jazz concerts. He'd go to the South Side to visit blues clubs. Ozawa told the story of how, on one such outing, he was joined by the gifted young pianist Peter Serkin. But the trip didn't exactly go according to plan. Serkin was still a teenager at the time and was denied entry into the club. The two agreed that Ozawa would go inside to listen anyway, while Serkin remained on the sidewalk with his ear to the window, trying his best to hear the performances. Far from being put off by the experience, Serkin returned with Ozawa another time, again standing outside with his ear to the window. In 1967, Serkin and Ozawa joined forces for a recording of Arnold Schoenberg's Piano Concerto. Serkin became one of the great champions of this work, which is known to be one of Schoenberg's most approachable 12-tone scores. You may hear echoes of a lilting Viennese waltz in the first movement and traces of Brahms elsewhere. From a 1967 RCA release, Seiji Ozawa conducts pianist Peter Serkin and the Chicago Symphony Orchestra in the Piano Concerto by Schoenberg.

0: The Piano Concerto by Arnold Schoenberg. Peter Serkin was the soloist in a 1967 recording with the Chicago Symphony Orchestra, led by Seiji Ozawa. Still to come, Chicago musicians used to call Ozawa Seiji-san. We'll hear why as our salute to the late conductor continues right after this.
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0: This is the Chicago Symphony Orchestra program. I'm Lisa Simeone. When Seiji Ozawa led the CSO in Bartok's Concerto for Orchestra in 1969, he was entering well-traveled territory for the ensemble. The orchestra had recorded it in the previous decade, a now legendary account with Fritz Reiner. But the Ozawa relationship was going strong, and his recording sessions had a particular electricity. Ozawa wanted to avoid heavily spliced and edited recordings, which he felt lacked the atmosphere of an actual concert. A critic for the Chicago American who attended one recording session said that Ozawa was, quote, quick to compliment players on passages well played and was a supreme diplomat when asking for corrections. Ozawa stepped down from the Ravinia directorship in 1969, but returned to Chicago as a guest conductor in the decades that followed. This was recorded in Medina Temple for Angel Records. Seiji Ozawa leads the Chicago Symphony Orchestra in the Concerto for Orchestra by Bartok.

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The Concerto for Orchestra by Bartók, a 1969 performance by the Chicago Symphony Orchestra, led by Seiji Ozawa. And that's all for this week. 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This broadcast was produced by Brian Wise with assistance from Jiwon Sun, Frank Villela, Logan Goulart, and Philip Husher. Our series engineer is Charlie Post. Vanessa Moss is the executive producer. I'm Lisa Simeone.

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1: 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Maine Public Classical is also available at mainepublic.org and on many of the HD2 channels of Maine Public Radio.

We usually refer to both Debussy and Ravel as the big musical French impressionists, likening them to the impressionists in painting at the time, like Monet, Renoir, Degas. But actually, Debussy and Ravel didn't like the term. They thought, that's a school of painting. We're composers. We do something else. Still, is there anything really more impressionist to make art about than a cloud? Nuage by Clouds by Claude Debussy is coming up in just a few minutes. Harpist Ashley Jackson here with music of Samuel Coleridge Taylor.

It's from the Afro-British composer Samuel Coleridge Taylor. The Angels Changed My Name is the name of that piece, and that's Ashley Jackson playing her own arrangement. Good evening. I'm Steve Seal, and thank you for joining me for Classical Music Tonight. And we're going to enjoy a symphony by a French composer who is, interestingly, starting to come into her own now in a later century. In fact, maybe some 150 years after she lived and worked. And her name is Louise Fourenc. It's part of an hour of mostly French music, which continues here with one of the big ones. And this is Claude Debussy. And as I was alluding to earlier, if you're not really going to appreciate the fact that people are calling you impressionist, an impressionist like Debussy and Ravel were often referred to. Ravel really had antipathy about this term. He thought that really should be reserved for the painters. Debussy was a little bit more agnostic. He thought, okay, well, I guess if they're going to call me that. But still, if you're going to write a piece of music called Clouds, you probably should be prepared to be described as an impressionist.

0: Nuage Clouds from the Nocturnes for Orchestra by Debussy, played there by Claudio Abbado and the Boston Symphony Orchestra.
1: I'm meteorologist Russ Marley with your Tuesday evening and beyond Maine public weather forecast. Mainly clear tonight, partly cloudy north of mountains, mid-50s to low 60s with a west to southwest breeze at 5 to 10 miles per hour. It'll be a partly sunny sky tomorrow, Wednesday, low to mid-70s north of mountains, lower 80s across southern Maine, south to southwest winds at 6 to 12. Partly cloudy skies expected Wednesday night. Temperatures mostly in the 50s to near 60. It'll be a partly sunny Thursday. There'll be some shower and thunderstorm activity developing north in mountains during the afternoon. Temperatures mostly in the 70s, but there'll be some 80s over central and southern Maine. Partly sunny on Friday. Showers and thunderstorms across the interior mainly. Mid-60s north in mountains to as warm as the middle 70s south. Golden sunshine, dry, comfortable, mostly in the 70s statewide on Saturday. That's your latest Maine public weather forecast. This is meteorologist Russ Marley.
0: This is from the French composer Louis Fourac, who was a French composer of the 19th century, lived from 1804 to 1875. These days, we're learning quite a bit more about her and her works, and particularly her symphonies are starting to get programmed more and more. And this is her third, the Symphony in G Minor of Louis Fourac.

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0: The Symphony No. 3 by the French composer Louis Fauranc, played there by the National Orchestra of Metz Grand Est, conducted by David Ryland.
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0: Philippe Galbert, French flutist and composer, and this is his Nocturne and Allegro Scherzando, played by flutist William Bennett.

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It's a fitting swan song for a beloved American composer, written after a prolific seven-decade career that included 14 operas and a Pulitzer Prize. Dominic Argento's Seasons was premiered at the Minnesota Beethoven Festival about 10 years ago. And we're going to listen to the singers led by Matthew Cullerton coming up in this hour, with music of both the Mendelssohn kids also on the way, not just Felix Mendelssohn, but his sister Fanny from her string quartet in E-flat. That and more on the way on this Tuesday night. This is a nocturne, first for piano, by French composer Cécile Chaminade, played here by pianist Peter Jacobs.

Nocturne, Opus 165, if you're keeping track at home, by Cécile Chaminade, played by pianist Peter Jacobs. Good evening and welcome into our Tuesday night listening. History is filled with tales of women composers whose potential was never quite realized, in many cases because that potential was thwarted simply by the accident of having been born a woman. Just like everything else in earlier centuries, women were not encouraged to be leaders in the arts, but imagine the particular sting to watch your brother excel and scale the heights when you could not. Well, that was the case for Fanny Mendelssohn, who, when she and her brother Felix were young, they toured Germany as the amazing piano-playing Mendelssohn kids. The works that Fanny did manage to compose, though, are getting more and more of a hearing these days, and programmed more and more, fortunately. And we're going to listen to the Romance from her string quartet in E-flat, played here by the Eben Quartet.

The Romance from the String Quartet in E-flat major by Fanny Mendelssohn, played there by the Eben Quartet. Our music tonight is supported in part by Viking, dedicated to bringing travelers closer to the destination. 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And now for a little Felix Mendelssohn.

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1: I'm meteorologist Russ Marley with your Tuesday evening and beyond Maine public weather forecast. Mainly clear tonight, partly cloudy north and mountains, mid-50s to low 60s with a west to southwest breeze at 5 to 10 miles per hour. It'll be a partly sunny sky tomorrow, Wednesday, low to mid-70s north and mountains, lower 80s across southern Maine, south to southwest winds at 6 to 12. Partly cloudy skies expected Wednesday night. Temperatures mostly in the 50s to near 60. It'll be a partly sunny Thursday. There'll be some shower and thunderstorm activity developing north in mountains during the afternoon. Temperatures mostly in the 70s, but there'll be some 80s over central and southern Maine. Partly sunny on Friday. Showers and thunderstorms across the interior mainly. Mid-60s north in mountains to as warm as the middle 70s south. Golden sunshine, dry, comfortable, mostly in the 70s statewide on Saturday. That's your latest Maine public weather forecast. This is meteorologist Russ Marley.
0: Karol Szymanowski was a Polish composer of the late 19th, early 20th century, and a significant young modernist composer in Poland during that time. And we'll listen to his Violin Concerto No. 1 this evening with Bai Baskrida playing the violin here. Wasily Petrenko conducts the Oslo Philharmonic.

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0: The Violin Concerto No. 1 by Karol Szymanowski, played by Bajubar Skrida Violin, with the Oslo Philharmonic, conducted by Vasily Petrenko.
1: Hi, this is Alec Baldwin, inviting you to join me for the New York Philharmonic this week. We'll hear highlights of the orchestra from the current season, as well as legacy performances from their archives, and we might even talk to a composer or musician or two along the way. That's this week and each week on the New York Philharmonic this week.
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0: Premiered in 2014 at the Minnesota Beethoven Festival, is called Seasons, and it's a setting of the poetry of Pat Solstad. Autumn, winter, spring, and summer in that order in this work, and we'll hear from the singers led by Matthew Culleton.

0: Seasons by Dominic Argento, sung there by The Singers, conducted by Matthew Culleton.
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Why are there so many stories about forbidden love or doomed love? Well, those are the best kind of love stories, one supposes, or at least the ones that humankind has been attracted to across the centuries. Maurice Maeterlinck's play, Pelléas and Mélisande, didn't really take off as a stage production when it first appeared in 1893, but composers absolutely took to it, Debussy most famously, but he was preceded by Fauré, and in Finland, Jean Sibelius, and we'll listen to Sibelius's music for Pelléas and Mélisande coming up this hour. I'm Steve Seal. This is from the Japanese composer Joe Hisaishi, and it's called The Rain, played here by Angèle Dubois and La Pietà.

The Rain by Joe Hisaishi. Good evening, I'm Steve Seal, and it's nice to have you here for some listening together late on a Tuesday evening. Guitarist John Williams in just about 15 minutes for one of the Lute Suites by Bach. And this is from the American composer Peggy Glanville Hicks, and a piece where we get to hear Keith Jarrett playing piano with the Brooklyn Philharmonic, led here by Dennis Russell Davies, the Etruscan Concerto by Peggy Glanville Hicks.

From the 20th century Australian composer Peggy Glanville Hicks, her Etruscan Concerto, played there by pianist Keith Jarrett with the Brooklyn Philharmonic, conducted by Dennis Russell Davies. 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The Lute Suite, number 2 in D minor by Bach, is played here by another Australian, as it turns out, guitarist John Williams.

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0: John Williams, the guitarist John Williams, with the Lute Suite No. 2 in D minor by Bach.
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0: Debussy is associated most closely with the musical setting of Maurice Maeterlinck's play, Pelléas and Mélisande. Jean Sibelius, a couple of years prior to Debussy, though, wrote incidental music for a production of the play, and it probably holds the distinction of being the second best-known setting. Arnold Schoenberg's is maybe up there, too, but we'll skip that one for tonight, and here's Sibelius's.

0: Sir Jean Sibelius set the tale of Peleus and Melisande. And we heard it performed by the Israel Philharmonic Orchestra, conducted by Zubin Mehta. I'm Steve Seal. Thanks for joining me. Have a great night.
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Do you think much about your legacy? Of course, we probably won't have one with as big of an impact as people like Mother Teresa and Nelson Mandela. But we'll be remembered when we pass. And our legacy can live on. It'll live on in the people who we share life with today. Our family, friends, and neighbors. For Sandy Bolton, his legacy was the classical guitar, something he loved beyond measure. And before he died in 2012, he wanted to make sure that the students at the University of Arizona had the best guitar department in the world. And Sandy left just over $3 million to the school to continue with the classical guitar department and its legacy. Fellow guitar lover and composer Sergio Assad wrote this piece of music in Sandy's honor. It's called Sandy's Portrait, and it's performed here by David Russell.

0: Sandy's Portrait by Sergio Assad. Sandy Bolton and his wife Phyllis made big contributions to the University of Arizona to ensure that their guitar department remains strong. And in doing that, they also attached David Russell to the university as an artist in residence for life. David Russell performed that music by Sergio Assad on Music Through the Night. It's really great to have you here tonight. I hope you're doing well. I'm Jillian Kahn. We'll hear a string quartet by Niels Gade coming up in just a minute, and still to come, a Mozart piano sonata.
1: Hi, this is Alec Baldwin, inviting you to join me for the New York Philharmonic this week. We'll hear highlights of the orchestra from the current season, as well as legacy performances from their archives, and we might even talk to a composer or musician or two along the way. That's this week and each week on the New York Philharmonic this week.
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3: Hello, friends. 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You bring the coffee, I'll bring the music, uplifting and interesting stories and more. I sure hope you can join me.
0: Sometimes it's not what you know, but also who you know. And Niels Gade knew a lot of people, like Robert Schumann and Felix Mendelssohn. They were teachers of his, so naturally they had an influence on Gade's music. Here's some of that music by Niels Gade, a string quartet performed by Ensemble Midwest.

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Ensemble Midwest with a string quartet by Niels Gada on Music Through the Night. In 2009, pianist Jorum Sun gained international attention when she was runner-up at the Van Cliburn International Piano Competition. She's become a loved interpreter of Mozart, releasing a box set of his sonatas. Here's one of those sonatas. It's number 5.

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This is some of the most recognized music in the entire world. Even folks that don't pay much attention to classical music know that they've heard this before, and they might even be able to name the composer and the symphony number. It is Beethoven's Symphony No. 5, the most popular kid in school, a cornerstone of Western music. A piece that we'll hear in its entirety, coming up in less than a half an hour.

First, it's a standout work by Brazilian composer Breno Blauth. It's his concertino for oboe and strings, performed here by Camarada Bariloche and oboist Andres Spiller.

one of the more popular pieces by Brazilian composer Breno Blauth, his Concertino for Oboe and Strings, performed by oboist Andres Spiller and Camarada Bariloche on Music Through the Night. It is always great to have your company so we can enjoy this music together. I'm Jalene Kahn. If you're new to classical music, we're really glad that you're here, and we can help you get familiar with classical music. 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Coming up in just a couple minutes, we'll hear a cornerstone of classical music, one of the most recognizable and loved symphonies of all time. I hope you can stick around for that.

0: One of the great collaborations in this music was that of Tony Bennett and pianist Bill Evans. Their duets will be the feature of this week's Jazz Tonight, along with some other Tony Bennett records. This year is Tony's centenary. I'm Rich Tozier, and I hope you can join me Friday evening at 8 on Maine Public Classical.
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pianist Ilse von Alpenheim with Felix Mendelssohn's Song Without Words, number 25, called May Breezes. This next performance is a piece of music that's recognizable from the very first note. You've probably heard these notes, and it's always a treat to hear everything that comes after them. Beethoven's Fifth, performed here by the Vienna Philharmonic.

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0: One of the most performed classical symphonies is Beethoven's Fifth, performed there by the Vienna Philharmonic with conductor Andras Nelsons.
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If you've ever had a dream to do something and seen that dream come true, you know what an incredible, kind of life-changing experience that can be. But what do you do after your dream comes true? Maybe you start to dream about something else. The composer who wrote this music saw her dream to write film music come true, and she was incredibly successful. But then she decided on a change. You'll hear more about the career of Rachel Portman coming up when we hear some of her movie music in about 10 minutes.

Next, we'll hear a performance by guitarist Annabelle Montesinos. She'll play Variations on a Theme of Soar by Miguel Llobet.

Variations on a Theme of Soar by Miguel Llobet, performed by guitarist Annabel Montesinos. 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Rachel Portman is a composer who always had a dream to go to Hollywood. She wanted to write movie music. And when she was in her early 30s, she got that chance. She worked really hard and was really successful. And then, after she had made a name for herself and saw that dream come true, she left. She decided to leave Hollywood and focus more on original music of her own. Here's some movie music from Rachel Portman, The Suite from the Cider House Rules.

0: Rachel Portman was the first female to ever win an Academy Award. She did that in the mid-90s for the movie score for Emma, and she was nominated for the film score for the Cider House Rules in 1999. We just heard the Cider House Rules suite by Rachel Portman on Music Through the Night.
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2: 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A piece by Christopher Tin highlights an ancient African rainmaking prayer. And melodies by Britton, Butterworth, and Head remind us to enjoy occasional moments of idleness. 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
0: You are not seeing or hearing double on this performance. It's Concerto No. 8 for two violins by Antonio Vivaldi.

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from L'Estro Armonico by Antonio Vivaldi. That was Concerto No. 8 for two violins. Playing those two violins were Roberto Migliucci and Anna Maria Cotogni with I Musici on Music Through the Night. There are some composers who are remembered for certain types of music, and Carl Maria von Weber was known for his operas. Maybe he would have been known for symphonies, too, but he only wrote two of them. Here's Symphony No. 1 by Carl Maria von Weber.

0: Carl Maria von Weber had a fruitful career, but only wrote two symphonies. That was Symphony No. 1, performed by the BBC Philharmonic Orchestra with conductor Juan Homena on Music Through the Night. I'm Jeline Kahn. Thanks a lot for being here tonight.
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For every master like Beethoven, Bach, Chopin, there's a slightly comparable composer hidden in their shadows. Possibly just as good, but their talent overlooked and ignored. This composer was a classmate of Rachmaninoff, and some say that he is one of the most underplayed of really great composers. He was a genius when it came to piano music. That was really his area of expertise. And it's some of his piano music that really influenced Chopin, who went on to be an innovator. His name is Alexander Scriabin, and tonight we'll hear some of his music performed by Clara Min. This is Scriabin's Impromptu No. 1.

pianist Clara Min with Impromptu No. 1 by Alexander Scriabin. When you have a big project to finish, you might have to use all of your self-discipline to stick to a rigid schedule to get it done on time. When Tchaikovsky worked on his fourth orchestral suite, he said he worked about an hour a day. Not all that rigid, but he had a lot of work to do. This music was written 100 years after Mozart's great opera, Don Giovanni. And Tchaikovsky used some of Mozart's lesser-known piano pieces as inspiration to pay tribute to Mozart. That's how this orchestral suite by Tchaikovsky got its name, Mozartiana.

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0: Tchaikovsky conducted the premiere of that suite, his Orchestral Suite No. 4, and that was the only one of his suites he ever conducted. It's called Mozartiana, written 100 years after Mozart's great opera Don Giovanni. We heard the San Diego Chamber Orchestra led by conductor Donald Barra on Music Through the Night. Choral music and oboe intersect with a performance coming up in just a minute.
1: Hi, this is Alec Baldwin, inviting you to join me for the New York Philharmonic this week. We'll hear highlights of the orchestra from the current season, as well as legacy performances from their archives, and we might even talk to a composer or musician or two along the way. That's this week and each week on the New York Philharmonic this week.
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4: 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We'll explore his early artistry of his nearly 70-year career with some recordings from Columbia Records in the 1950s and 60s. I'm Richard Roland, and join me for The Good Life, Tony Bennett's Centennial Celebration, Part 1, this week on Afterglow.
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0: From John Rutter's Requiem, this is The Lord is My Shepherd, performed by the choir of Clare College, Cambridge, and the City of London Sinfonia. They're also joined by oboist Christopher Hooker.

The Lord is my shepherd, from John Rutter's Requiem. Timothy Brown was the conductor with the choir of Clare College, Cambridge, and the City of London Sinfonia. We also heard oboist Christopher Hooker on Music Through the Night. Next, it's a violin sonata by Brahms, played by violinist Pamela Frank and pianist Peter Serkin.

0: It's been over 10 years since violinist Pamela Frank had to stop playing violin because of pain in her neck and numbness in her hand. She was told to get surgery, but instead went to a physical therapist and was able to return to playing. And her biggest piece of advice for musicians is to not play through pain, even just a little ache. Violinist Pamela Frank and pianist Peter Serkin with Violin Sonata No. 2 by Johannes Brahms.
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0: What I like about this collaboration is that it just really did evolve. It was kind of organic in its evolution, and, you know, we picked our repertoire, and we had some things commissioned, and we did some concerts together, and, you know, in this crazy world of ours, you know, very often collaborations can feel a little bit frenetic, and this just kind of evolved because it wanted to.
1: That's harpist Yolanda Condonassis talking about an album that she recorded with guitarist Jason Vio about 10 years ago. Coming up, you'll hear the piece that opens the album and more from Condonassis about this piece of music. That's coming up in about 15 minutes. If we were hosting a spelling bee, you've probably heard the word Polonaise, but you may not have seen the spelling like what comes with this recording. Polonaise, spelt P-O-L-O-N-E-S-S-E. It's music by Anders Larsson, performed here by the Curious Bards.

a Polonaise by Anders Larsson, performed by the Curious Bards on Music Through the Night. Hey there, I'm Jillian Kahn. It's great to listen to these performances with you. Coming up, a lot of really different performances. We'll hear a horn concerto, some solo piano music, and a duo by harp and guitar. I hope you can stick around for all these performances and more. We'll kick things off next with music by Arthur Foote. He was the first person to earn a master's degree in music from an American university. That was Harvard. Here's A Night Piece by Arthur Foote.

0: A Night Piece by Arthur Foote. Nicholas Braithwaite conducted the New Zealand Chamber Orchestra and flutist Alexa Still on Music Through the Night. About 10 years ago, harpist Yolanda Condonassis and guitarist Jason Vio recorded an album together. It's called Together. And that album really evolved very organically. The two were able to really pick out their repertoire for the album and even perform some concerts together before they recorded. Next, we'll hear the piece of music that's the opening track on the album. Here's Yolanda Condonassis to tell you a little bit about it.
1: It's a suite of dances. You know, it's just, we thought a really great way to start the album and sort of highlight that conversational fusion of sound.

0: Harpist Yolanda Condonassis and guitarist Jason Vio recorded an album together in 2015. And Sweet Magica by Maximo Diego Pujol opens that album. It's a suite of dances, and we just heard one of those dances, the waltz, on Music Through the Night. Solo piano music by Robert Schumann is coming up in just a minute.
1: 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Thank you. In Maine weather today, partly sunny, highs 72 to 83 degrees. Tonight, partly cloudy, lows 52 to 61. Tomorrow, partly sunny with afternoon showers and storms in the north and mountains, highs 72 to 84. Friday, partly sunny, showers and thunderstorms interior, highs 66 to 77. Saturday, sunshine, highs 68 to 78.
0: Robert Schumann and Clara Wieck knew each other a really long time before they got married. Their courting period took a long time because Clara's father objected the marriage, and they had to petition the courts for permission to marry. It took about 5 years, but eventually Robert got her. During that 5 years, Robert experimented with the music that he wrote, and this is some of that music called Scenes from Childhood.

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0: It's a piece that evokes the emotional world of children through sophisticated music. Scenes from Childhood by Robert Schumann, performed by Lise de la Salle on Music Through the Night. Coming up in just a minute, we'll hear a Haydn horn concerto.
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0: Horn Concerto No. 1 by Franz Joseph Haydn. Neville Mariner conducted the Academy of St. Martin in the Fields, and the soloist was Barry Tuckwell. I'm Jalene Kahn. Thank you for listening with me. It's always great to have your company.
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0: Good morning. Welcome to Daybreak for this Wednesday, August 12th. I'm Gail Parmelee. Thank you so much for being here this morning. I have a flute concerto by Jean-Marie Leclerc coming up a little later in the hour. We'll also enjoy a bit of Ravel, some Schubert right after the news, and more of J.S. Bach's Goldberg Variations today. That is coming up on Breakfast with Bach right around 7 o'clock. Got a mostly sunny, pleasant day today. High 70s to low 80s north and interior. Lower 80s along the south and coast. Partly cloudy, chance of isolated showers overnight tonight, mainly after midnight. Low upper 40s to low 50s north and mountains, mid to upper 50s to near 60 south and coast. And partly sunny tomorrow with showers likely, maybe a thunderstorm, especially in the afternoon. Low 70s to low 80s.
1: Live from NPR News in Washington, I'm Windsor Johnston. Tuesday's primary elections delivered key victories and at least one major upset in several closely watched races across the country. Minnesota Lieutenant Governor Peggy Flanagan won the Democratic nomination for U.S. Senate. In Minnesota's race for governor, Republican Lisa Daymuth defeated a Trump-endorsed challenger to win her party's nomination. Minnesota Public Radio's Dana Ferguson reports.
2: Daymuth faced MyPillow founder and Trump-endorsed candidate Mike Lindell and businessman Kendall Qualls, who received the Minnesota Republican Party's endorsement in May. Daymuth, Minnesota's House Speaker, campaigned on a message of fighting fraud in state government programs and of leading across divided government in a tied House.
3: I've had the honor and responsibility of pulling Democrats and Republicans together and finding a way forward and getting things done for Minnesota. That experience has equipped me for what is next.
2: She will face Democrat Amy Klobuchar, the state senior senator, in the general election. Barring unforeseen circumstances, Minnesota will have its first woman as governor. For NPR News, I'm Dana Ferguson in St. Paul.
1: In Wisconsin, David Crowley won the Democratic nomination for governor, and in Connecticut, former Hartford Mayor Luke Bronin defeated longtime Democratic Congressman John Larson. South Carolina Senator Darlene Graham fell short of a majority in yesterday's special primary, sending the race to a runoff later this month. Graham was appointed to complete the term of her late brother, Senator Lindsey Graham.
4: This is a very emotional night because I'm usually standing here celebrating with Lindsey. So I know he's looking down right now, smiling.
1: President Trump has endorsed Graham in the race. Jury selection gets underway today in a federal trial against tech giant Meta. NPR's John Ruich reports the company is accused of intentionally making its products addictive for children.
5: The case pits attorneys general from California, Colorado, Kentucky, and New Jersey against Meta. The states allege that Meta sought to hook minors on its social media platforms, including Facebook and Instagram, and wanted to keep them on for longer with features like infinite scroll and like counts. Social media platforms have typically had immunity from prosecution over the content that users post, so experts say the states are trying to sidestep that by going after product design features. They allege that Meta knew its products were addictive and harmful and hid it. The states also allege that Meta violated a law designed to protect children online. The case is part of a wave of suits over the effects of social media on young people. It's set to get underway next week. Meta has denied the allegations. John Ruich, NPR News.
1: This is NPR News in Washington.
6: With this Maine news, I'm Erwin Gratz. Governor Mills says Maine's vaccine guidance for children remains unchanged, despite President Trump's order to revise longstanding recommendations. More than a half a dozen healthcare organizations in Maine are also denouncing Trump's action, saying it will make kids less safe. His order calls for dropping universal recommendations for some vaccines and separating the combined measles, mumps, and rubella vaccines into single shots. Dr. James Jarvis, president of the Maine Medical Association, says the order is based on personal beliefs and politics, and it undermines years of evidence that vaccines are safe.
7: You know, it's unconscionable. We know that what has happened just due to the vaccine hesitancy that occurs right now, we are seeing the largest amount of measles in a single year in 35 years.
6: Jarvis says delaying vaccines makes children vulnerable to serious diseases, which can be fatal. Other organizations opposed to Trump's order include the Maine Academy of Family Physicians, the Maine chapter of the American Academy of Pediatrics, and the Maine Public Health Association. A federal judge has sentenced Olivia Wilkins of Thomaston to 9 months in prison for assaulting a U.S. Border Patrol agent with her car last August. According to a statement from the U.S. Attorney's Office, Wilkins accelerated her vehicle at officers while they conducted an arrest in Washington, Maine, then swerved back into traffic and fled the scene. She didn't strike anyone. Maine State Police troopers arrested Wilkins a short distance away. Wilkins pleaded guilty to the charges in March. That's this morning's main news. I'm Erwin Gratz.
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That was violinist Stella Chen and pianist Henry Kramer bringing us that brilliant rondo by Schubert on Maine Public Classical's Daybreak. Stella, by the way, born in 1992, says her superpowers are limited. This came from a 20 questions bit with the Violin Channel. But she says she can eat a lot. That might be one of her superpowers. When she's not performing, you'll find her watching football or skating. And on the future of classical music, Stella's passionate. Young people need early exposure, and keeping the art form alive, she says, is her life's work. How about some Ravel now? Here's the Orpheus Chamber Orchestra.

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Couperin's Tomb by Maurice Ravel. That was the Orpheus Chamber Orchestra on Maine Public Classical. 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Well, good morning to you. I'm Gail Parmelee here until 10 o'clock. Emily Duncan Wilson returns then with the midday mix. Of course, you can head towards home with Sarah starting at 2 this afternoon. And Crime and Punishment in America is a new four-part documentary series by filmmaker Lynn Novick. Lynn will present a special preview screening at the Gracie Theater in Bangor on Monday, August 24th, followed by a panel discussion. The event is free and open to the public. However, seating is limited. So if you're interested, reserve your tickets at mainpublic.org. Just click on that community section. Mostly sunny, pleasant, high 70s, low 80s north and interior, lower 80s in the south and along the coast. Partly cloudy, chance of isolated showers mainly after midnight, low upper 40s, low 50s in north and mountains, mid to upper 50s to near 60 south and coast, and then partly sunny, perhaps some showers and thunderstorms in the afternoon tomorrow. Temps are going to be in the low 70s to low 80s. A Fantasy Now by Lorenzini.

A Fantasy by Lorenzini on Maine Public Classical, performed by the Harmonic Poem. They bring Baroque music vividly to life, drawing from the grand courts of France, the richness of Italian tradition, and the world of Henry Purcell's England. What sets them apart is their flair for the unexpected, blending sacred and secular repertoire while weaving music together with theater, dance, and even circus. Here's Rachel Brown and Collegium, Musicum 90, with a flute concerto by Jean-Marie Leclerc.

0: Simon Standage leading Collegium Musicum 90, featuring soloist Rachel Brown performing a flute concerto in C major by Jean-Marie Leclerc on Maine Public Classical. Good morning. Welcome to Daybreak. I'm Gail Parmelee. Straight ahead, the Wednesday edition of Breakfast with Bach. Thibaut Garcia and Antoine Marinière return today with J.S. Bach's Goldberg Variations 13 through 18. And yesterday marked the final day of what's known as the Dog Days of Summer. It's that stretch from July 3rd through August 11th, but don't expect relief just yet. We will likely have some toasty days ahead, as we know. But the term traces back to ancient Greece, when the star Sirius, nicknamed the Dog Star for its place in Canis Major, rose each dawn during the hottest weeks, and ancient Greeks believed it literally boosted the sun's heat.
1: Summer in Maine is full of natural beauty, crashing waves, rolling thunderstorms, and the moments where time seems to hang suspended in the stillness. This week's songbook program is inspired by summer's grand beauty. Bryn Terfel and friends perform maritime folk songs and sea shanties. A piece by Christopher Tin highlights an ancient African rainmaking prayer. And melodies by Britton, Butterworth, and Head remind us to enjoy occasional moments of idleness. Songs of Rain and Sea on Songbook, Saturday at 11 on Maine Public Classical.
0: Mostly sunny, pleasant today. Temps 70s to low 80s in the north and interior, lower 80s in the south and along the coast. 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

once again Thibaut Garcia and Antoine Morinier performing Box Goldberg Variations, numbers 13 through 18, here on Maine Public Classical's Daybreak. 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

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Well, hello there. I'm Gail Parmley. Hope Wednesday is treating you well so far. Thank you so much for being here this morning. The Maine Public Book Club continues to connect readers across Maine. Their next selection is Skin and Bones and Other Mike Bowditch Short Stories by Paul Dworin, 8 original short stories in the best-selling Mike Bowditch series. And you can tune in for the book club discussion with host Bill Nemitz along with the author next Tuesday the 18th. Get all the details at mainepublic.org/bookclub. Got a sunny day in front of us. Going to be pleasant. Temps in the 70s to low 80s in the north and interior, lower 80s in the south and along the coast. Some Tchaikovsky now. Here's the Neapolitan Dance from Act 3 of Swan Lake. This is Empire Brass.

a three-minute express workout for you this morning. The Neapolitan dance from Tchaikovsky's Swan Lake, part of Act 3. That was Empire Brass on Maine Public Classical's Daybreak. We'll slow things down a little bit right now. Some variations by Mozart. Here's Andre Previn.

Variations on Ah, Did You Reject My Mom by Mozart, performed there by Andre Previn on Maine Public Classical's Daybreak. Well, get this, for more than 25 years, Scottish-based pianist Vroni Holzman has been hauling an upright piano across Europe in a van, bringing live music to more than 100 towns and cities. The journey hasn't always been smooth. She's battled frequent breakdowns, extreme weather, and instrument damage while touring France, Spain, Germany, and Italy. Holzman says the music always makes it worth it. Pretty cool. I've got a horn concerto for you now by Christoph Forster. Here's Stuart Rose in the St. Luke's Chamber Ensemble.

0: Stuart Rose and the St. Luke's Chamber Ensemble with a horn concerto in E-flat major composed by Christoph Forster on Maine Public Classical. 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I'm Gail Parmalee. Coming up musically in the 8 o'clock hour, we'll enjoy some Corn Gold. I've got something from Sammartini on the way, Grieg, and Samuel Coleridge Taylor next. Well, you remember the Jetsons? I think it was said that by like the year 2000, we were going to be in flying cars, and still hasn't quite happened, but guess what? It's getting closer. Flying cars could soon become part of the Central Florida skyline. The governor says electric air taxis could start operating in the region by year's end. The vehicles take off and land vertically, potentially offering a new way to navigate the busy I-4 corridor. But before that happens, officials still need to work through serious questions about safety, infrastructure, regulation, and, of course, cost.
1: Hi, this is Alec Baldwin, inviting you to join me for the New York Philharmonic this week. We'll hear highlights of the orchestra from the current season, as well as legacy performances from their archives, and we might even talk to a composer or musician or two along the way. That's this week and each week on the New York Philharmonic this week.
0: 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Mostly sunny, pleasant, temps in the 70s to low 80s. North and interior, lower 80s, south and coast. 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Here is the Chicago Sinfonietta with a Petite Suite by Samuel Coleridge Taylor.

A petite suite composed by Samuel Coleridge Taylor, performed by the Chicago Sinfonietta on Maine Public Classical's Daybreak. Well, here's something different coming up this Thursday. The Monin Frogs Saxophone Ensemble is taking the stage at the Opera House at Booth Bay Harbor at 7 p.m. Conservatory trained and entertainment focused, they blend classical, ragtime, jazz, and pop across all six saxophones, soprano to bass. First prize winners of the 2018 M Prize Chamber Arts Competition. They've played the Kennedy Center and beyond. Sounds very interesting and is likely going to be quite good. You can learn more about this event by visiting the community calendar page at mainepublic.org. Gratitude now from Edvard Grieg's Lyric Pieces.

Pianist Einar Steen Oklebur performing Gratitude, part of Edvard Grieg's lyric pieces on Maine Public Classical's Daybreak. A concerto for oboe, strings, and continuo now by Sammartini.

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Heinz Holliger and Imuzici with a concerto for oboe, strings, and continuo in D major composed by Sammartini on Maine Public Classical. 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Well, good morning to you. I'm Gail Parmelee. Thank you so much for being here and, of course, making Maine Public Classical part of your Wednesday morning. Maine Public's proud to sponsor the Portland Chamber Music Festival. That is running the 13th through the 22nd of this month at Stevens Square Theater in Portland. If you are a Maine Public member, you get 15% off tickets. All the details can be found on the community calendar page at mainepublic.org. We've got sunshine today, a pleasant day, high 70s to low 80s in the north and interior, lower 80s in the south and along the coast.

That was Marietta's song from Corn Gold's The Dead City, performed by none other than Yo-Yo Ma and Catherine Stott on Maine Public Classical's Daybreak. A little while ago, I played Gratitude from Grieg's Lyric Pieces, and Yo-Yo Ma says one of his greatest lessons in life is gratitude, and it came from an unexpected place, the Wabanaki Nation here in Maine. During the pandemic, he traveled to connect with the Wabanaki people, whose daily sunrise ceremony begins with giving thanks to the sun, the tides, the moon, and their ancestors. And Yo-Yo Ma says that experience changed the way he thinks about what it means to be truly grateful. Some Dansey now. This is a sextet for winds in E-flat major.

0: A lovely combination of clarinets, horns, and bassoons performing a sextet for winds by Franz Donsey on Maine Public Classical's Daybreak. That was Robert Hill, John Bradberg, Michael Thompson, Richard Berry, John Price, and Philip Tarleton. I'm Gail Parmelee, hanging out with you for about another hour. I've got a string quartet to share with you by Bordin after 9 o'clock. Also some Glazunov and Moltair momentarily. And Harry Potter fans are working their magic on a UK energy company. That's right, hundreds called Achaea Energy after learning a multi-million dollar power project between Ireland and the UK would run through Dobby the House Elf's gravesite at Freshwater West Beach in Wales. The CEO admitted he didn't know who Dobby was, but says planners are now working to reroute around the beloved memorial. Contributing listeners make Daybreak possible with help from Rhodes Scholar, dedicated to creating educational travel adventures for adults around the world. roadscholar.org/travel now.
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2: One of the great collaborations in this music was that of Tony Bennett and pianist Bill Evans. Their duets will be the feature of this week's Jazz Tonight, along with some other Tony Bennett records. This year is Tony's centenary. I'm Rich Tozier, and I hope you can join me Friday evening at 8 on Maine Public Classical.
0: Mostly sunny, pleasant today, high 70s to low 80s in the north and interior, lower 80s in the south and along the coast. 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

Wolfgang Bosch and friends bringing us that Sinfonia Concertante by Moltaire this morning on Maine Public Classical's Daybreak. We've got the Borodine Quartet for you with the second string quartet by Alexander Borodine.

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I'm Gail Parmelee. Here for just a bit longer, Emily's getting ready to go with the midday mix at 10 o'clock. And Maine Public News and Bruce Trivia Night is back tomorrow evening at 5:30. This one's happening at the Wild Duck Pub at Highland Green in Topsom. You can visit mainepublic.org. Just head to the community calendar page to get signed up. Mostly sunny, pleasant. Highs in the low 70s to low 80s, north and interior, lower 80s in the south and along the coast today. A piece titled Caged Bird by Abby Lincoln.

violinist Regina Carter and pianist Laura Downs with Abby Lincoln's Caged Bird on Maine Public Classical's Daybreak. In this 250th anniversary year of the United States, Laura Downs has been traveling the country collecting conversations with scholars searching for our history through songs. Matter of fact, her first stop was back in January in my home state. She was at a 200-year-old barn in Brattleboro, Vermont. One more piece for you this morning during our time together. This is a concerto for alto saxophone and strings by Alexander Glazunov.

0: 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That was Klasinov's Concerto for Alto Saxophone and Strings on Maine Public Classical. 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I'm Gail Parmelee, getting ready to hand things over to Emily Duncan Wilson. She's got some CPE Bach ready to go. Also, Buxtehude and Haydn next hour, and a visit to the Suwannee River coming up at 11 on Nature Notes. I'll see you tomorrow morning at 6.
1: 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I'm your host, Emily Duncan Wilson, and I hope you'll join me for a night of local music making on Main Stage, Wednesday at 8 on Maine Public Classical.
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Bar An Vi conducted the Orchestre National Bordeaux-Aquitain performing Carl Philipp Emanuel Bach's Symphony No. 1 in D major. It's just about 10 minutes after 10 o'clock here on this Wednesday morning. It is August 12th. I'm your host, Emily Duncan Wilson. Pauline Viardot's Sonatine in A minor is next, here performed by violinist Anna Agafia and pianist Frank Braley.

Frank Braley and Anna Agafia performing a lovely sonatine by Pauline Viardot. If you want to learn more about Pauline Viardot, there is a series on our Instagram at Maine Public Classical that explores some of her, I'll say, social web in some of our tea time videos from earlier this spring, if you want to check that out. 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And Opera Acadia's inaugural season with Verdi's La Traviata at the Collins Center in Orono, August 21st and 22nd. Information can be found at operaacadia.org. Crime and Punishment in America is a new four-part film by Lynn Novick. The series examines the criminal justice system in America and from the colonial era to today. And there will be a special preview of the film presented by Lynn Novick at the Gracie Theater in Bangor on Monday evening, August 24th, followed by a panel discussion. The event is free and open to the public, and but seats are limited. So to reserve your ticket and learn more about Crime and Punishment in America, the preview event, you can visit the community section of mainepublic.org. Now let's enjoy a trio sonata in D major by Dietrich Buxtehude, performed here by the ensemble Masque.

Olivier Fortin conducted the ensemble Masks, performing Dietrich Buxtehude's Trio Sonata in D major. It's just about 10:32 on this Wednesday morning. 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Mstislav Rostropovich is one of the great cellists of his generation. We'll hear him perform with the iconic ensemble, the Academy of St. Martin in the Fields, performing Haydn's Cello Concerto No. 1 in C major.

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Haydn's Cello Concerto No. 1 in C Major, performed by Mstislav Rostropovich with the Academy of St. Martin in the Fields. Nature Notes is coming up at 11 here on the Midday Mix on Maine Public Classical. 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There's also Maine Calling over on Maine Public Radio, which starts airing at 11. 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And 102.3 Sanford York County, 106.1 Bangor, 104.1 Portland, and 99.7 Waterville. Maine Public Classical is also available at mainepublic.org and on many of the HD2 channels of Maine Public Radio. I'm your host of the Midday Mix, Emily Duncan Wilson, thrilled that you are joining me on this Wednesday morning. And it's just a little early, but it's just about 11 o'clock, which means it's time for Nature Notes, where we get to celebrate the natural world through music. Nature Notes is made possible by contributing listeners, along with Laudholm Trust's Wells Reserve, presenting magical landscapes of violin, marimba, and vibraphone on August 13th. That's tomorrow. wellsreserve.org/calendar. And today on Nature Notes, it's River Week. Well, all week it's been River Week, and today it's William Grant Still's contemplative, soulful arrangement of Stephen Foster's classic tune, Swanee River. Jenny Slotcher is the pianist.

Pianist Jenny Slotchever performing William Grant Still's Swanee River. And I know it's River Week all week here on Nature Notes, but let's keep the waters flowing this hour with some more rivery water tunes. Eric Oasen's Roaring Fork Quintet for Winds is performed here by the Borealis Wind Quintet.

the Borealis Wind Quintet performing American composer Eric Oasen's Roaring Fork Quintet for Winds. 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Well, the next Maine Public News and Brews Trivia Night is happening tomorrow at the Wild Duck Pub in Topsom. 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That's News and Brews Trivia at the Wild Duck Pub in Topsom tomorrow, August 13th at 5:30. We look forward to seeing you there. A choral piece is next, featuring the Choir of Trinity Wall Street. It's Trevor Weston's Rivers of Living Water, a setting of text from John 7. Julian Faulkner conducts.

I apologize. I misspoke earlier. That was actually the overture from Anton Arensky's A Dream on the River Volga. Vasily Sinaisky conducted the BBC Philharmonic. Trevor Weston's Rivers of Living Water is actually next, performed here by the choir of Trinity Wall Street with Julian Faulkner conducting.

Julian Faulkner conducting Trevor Weston's Rivers of Living Water. That was performed by the Choir of Trinity, Wall Street. Have you been on any good vacations this summer? Or maybe you're here in Maine on vacation. Well, welcome. Have you written any piano trios while you're on any of those vacations? Well, Brahms did in the summer of 1886 while he was on vacation visiting Switzerland. We'll hear that piece next, performed by the Borodin Trio.

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0: Brahms Piano Trio No. 3 in C minor that he wrote while on vacation one summer in Switzerland. We heard the Borodin Trio in performance. 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
1: 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And melodies by Britton, Butterworth, and Head remind us to enjoy occasional moments of idleness. 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

A March in A Major by Amelia Meyer, performed there by pianist Yang Tai. We're just about a minute past noon, almost 2 minutes past the noon hour, starting here on Wednesday afternoon. It is August 12th. I hope you're having a lovely middle of your week, middle of the day, middle of the week, here listening to the Midday Mix. I've got a piece by Lubomir Mali. Oh, no. Lubomir Mali is the viola soloist with the Dvorak Chamber Orchestra performing Carl Ditters von Ditterstorff's Concerto for Viola and Orchestra in F Major here on Maine Public Classical.

František Vinár conducted the Dvořák Chamber Orchestra with violo soloist Lubomír Mali, performing Dittersdorf's Viola Concerto in F major. It's just about 12:30 here on this Wednesday afternoon. 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We'll hear a piece written for theater next. It's Gabrielle Fauré's Sicilienne. It was originally written for a play that Camille Saint-Saëns had originally been hired to write the score for, but he was too busy, and so Fauré got the gig. But then, as some productions do, the production lost funding and it was canceled. But he was always resourceful, and Fauré reused this next theme that he had written for that original production for a different play later on. Today we'll hear James Galway as the flute soloist with the London Mozart Players in this arrangement of Gabrielle Fauré's delightful Sicilienne.

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Iconic flute soloist James Galway performing with the London Mozart Players. That was Gabriel Fauré's Sicilienne. Now, in this next piece, there's another version of this performance where a character from Stranger Things is performing a piece written by a tennis player. Unfortunately, that is not the case. They just all have the same names. Lorenzo Bocchi was an early 18th century Italian cellist and composer. It's also the name of a tennis player, but we're talking about the composer today. We'll hear a cello sonata of his featuring cellist Jonathan Byers, not the character from the TV show Stranger Things, performing with the Irish Baroque Orchestra.

Peter Whelan conducting the Irish Baroque Orchestra with cello soloist Jonathan Byers, performing a sonata by the Italian composer Lorenzo Bocchi. Mozart's Horn Concerto No. 4 in E-flat major will bring us to 1 o'clock.

John Cerminara was the horn soloist performing with the Seattle Symphony Orchestra there. Gerard Schwartz conducted Mozart's Horn Concerto No. 4 here on Maine Public Classical. 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Connect to your roots all while imagining something new. This week on Main Stage, the Portland String Quartet's program Pure Imagination, music that both uses folk traditions and also explores new compositional territory. I'm your host, Emily Duncan Wilson, and I hope you'll join me for a night of local music making on Main Stage, Wednesday at 8 on Maine Public Classical. 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

the arrival of the Queen of Sheba for the arrival of the 1 o'clock hour. That was from Handel's oratorio Solomon, performed there by Budapest Strings. Gershwin's Rhapsody in Blue is coming up in just about 35 minutes, so be sure to stick around. You're listening to the Midday Mix here on Maine Public Classical. It's just about 3 minutes past the hour here on this Wednesday afternoon. I'm your host, Emily Duncan Wilson. Robert Schumann's Piano Quintet revolutionized the genre by pairing a piano with a string quartet, and it remains one of Schumann's most famous works, and he dedicated it to his wife and pianist and composer, Clara Schumann. Recent Bangor Symphony Orchestra soloist Jonathan Biss joins the Elias String Quartet in this performance.

Robert Schumann's Piano Quintet in E-flat major, performed there by the Elias String Quartet with pianist Jonathan Biss. 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A lovely harp piece by Brandy Younger is next. Ashley Jackson performs.

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harpist Ashley Jackson performing Brandi Younger's piece Essence of Ruby, inspired by Essence of Sapphire, a track on the album called The Fantastic Jazz Harp of Dorothy Ashby. Now let's continue to lean into that little bit of a jazz sensibility with George Gershwin's Rhapsody in Blue. Andre Previn leads the London Symphony Orchestra from the Keys.

0: I truly don't think that ever gets old for me. I just sit back and listen to that full 15-minute piece. It's just so great. That's George Gershwin's Rhapsody in Blue. They're performed by the London Symphony Orchestra with piano soloist Andre Previn performing. 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
1: The Enanga is a traditional bow harp played throughout several African countries. The body sits in the musician's lap with strings arching upward. Composer William Grant Still was inspired by the Enanga when he wrote his first piece for harp. Enanga by William Grant Still on the next performance today from APM.
0: That's definitely not an episode to be missed. William Grant Still is just amazing. That's performance today starting at 6 p.m. this evening right here on Maine Public Classical. Connect to your roots all while imagining something new. This week on Main Stage, the Portland String Quartet's program Pure Imagination, music that both uses folk traditions and also explores new compositional territory. I'm your host, Emily Duncan Wilson, and I hope you'll join me for a night of local music making on Main Stage, Wednesday at 8 on Maine Public Classical.
2: 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I'm Alec Baldwin. Please join me for Ladies First on the New York Philharmonic this week.
0: 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Look ahead, the weather. This afternoon is going to stay partly to mostly sunny, highs in the low 70s up through the mid 80s. A little bit of wind. Tonight there might be some developing showers and some thunderstorms, but the lows are dipping down into the 50s. Tomorrow is going to be partly sunny, some showers and some thunderstorms. Highs ranging from the low 70s to the low 80s. Again, just a little bit of west-northwest wind. But by tomorrow night, it'll clear and it's going to bring in a beautiful Friday. Partly to mostly sunny, highs down into the high 60s to the low 80s. 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You've been listening to the Midday Mix here on Maine Public Classical. I'm your host, Emily Duncan Wilson, handing things over to Sarah Tuttle, who's going to keep you company for the rest of the afternoon with her show, Head Towards Home. I'll be back on air with you tonight for Main Stage and tomorrow morning at 10 o'clock.

A serenata by Gioachino Rossini. You heard Riccardo Chailly leading the Philharmonica of Bologna. You're tuned in to Head Towards Home here on Maine Public Classical. I'm Sarah Tuttle. Thanks so much for making this music a part of your Wednesday afternoon. I hope you're having a good week. We'll hear all sorts of great music in this next hour. You can look forward to a fantasy for flute and piano on themes from Georges Bizet's beloved opera Carmen. We'll also hear from the Academy of Ancient Music in a symphony by Beethoven. We enjoy next a piano suite by Finnish composer Jean Sibelius, who would write several pieces inspired by characters and episodes from the Finnish epic, the Kalevala. This piano suite is named for Kyllikki, a beautiful and flirtatious maiden known on the island of Saari as very briefly being married to the Finnish hero, folk hero, Lemminkainen. Performing Kyllikki for the piano by Jean Sibelius is pianist Håvard Gimse.

Music by Jean Sibelius, inspired by a beautiful and flirtatious character in the Finnish epic The Kalevala, Kilikki, the Beautiful Maiden. That was pianist Håvard Gimse in Kilikki, a piano suite by Sibelius. Crime and Punishment in America is a new four-part film by Lynn Novick. The series examines criminal justice in America from the colonial era to today, and it explores how Americans have wrestled with the problem of crime, the purpose of punishment, and the meaning of justice for 250 years. Lynn Novick will present a special preview of this film at the Gracie Theater in Bangor on Monday evening, August 24th, followed by a panel discussion. The event is free and open to the public, but seats are limited. To learn more about the Crime and Punishment in America preview event and to reserve your tickets, please visit the community section of mainpublic.org. Flutist Mathieu Dufour and pianist Kwang Hao Huang perform this fantasy on themes from Bizet's Carmen by François Borne.

A fantasy on themes from Georges Bizet's opera Carmen, a fantasy by François Borne. You heard flutist Mathieu Dufour and pianist Kwanghao Huang. Here now is Christopher Hogwood leading the Academy of Ancient Music in Beethoven's Symphony No. 8.

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0: Christopher Hogwood leading the Academy of Ancient Music in Beethoven's Symphony No. 8. You're listening to Head Towards Home on this Wednesday afternoon. I'm Sarah Tuttle. Thanks for joining me. We'll hear a prelude for bass clarinet by English composer Ruth Gipps, featuring soloist Peter Sigleris. A piano concerto by Tchaikovsky is on the way, and just ahead, a little piece for violin and piano by Antonin Dvorak. I hope you'll stay tuned for more great music here on Head Towards Home, which is made possible by you, our contributing listeners, and by the Onion Foundation, pleased to support the Augusta Symphony Orchestra with its annual soiree on Friday, August 21st. Information at augustasymphonymaine.org.
1: It's a program we're calling Ladies First. 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I'm Alec Baldwin. 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
0: That's the New York Philharmonic, Thursday evening at 8 o'clock, following performance today, here on listener-supported Maine Public Classical, WBQA Booth Bay Brunswick, 96.7, WBQE Millbridge Down 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

A piece by Antonín Dvořák originally featured in his Tsiganské Melodie, or Gypsy Songs, a beloved recital piece for many singers. That was Songs My Mother Taught Me, a song about the passing of melodies from one generation to another. Violinist Elena Urioste performed with pianist Tom Poster, Songs My Mother Taught Me by Dvořák. This next piece is Tchaikovsky's first piano concerto, a work that he wrote with the piano virtuoso Nikolai Rubinstein in mind. Though on first hearing, the pianist really hated the piece. Rubinstein railed against Tchaikovsky, who, while shocked and hurt at his colleague's reaction, refused to change a note. The premiere was then given to a different pianist, Hans von Bülow, though Rubinstein would eventually change his tune and go on to become one of this next piece's strongest advocates. This is Tchaikovsky's Piano Concerto No. 1, featuring soloist Marta Argerich. Claudio Obado leads the Berlin Philharmonic.

The first piano concerto of Tchaikovsky, featuring soloist Marta Argerich. Claudio Obado led the Berlin Philharmonic. 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

A prelude for bass clarinet by composer Ruth Gibbs. You heard bass clarinetist Peter Seglaris. Here now is David Lockington leading the Grand Rapids Symphony in the opening Vivace from the Third Symphony of Adolphus Hailstork, here on Head Towards Home.

0: The opening vivace from the Third Symphony of Adolphus Hale Stork. David Lockington led the Grand Rapids Symphony. Coming up in this next hour, performances from piano soloist Jane Koop and the Tidenemann Kabinett. We'll also hear music by Howard Hansen, a little piece for flute and piano by Melanie Bonny, and more. I hope you'll stay tuned for more great music here on Head Towards Home.
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2: 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Their duets will be the feature of this week's Jazz Tonight, along with some other Tony Bennett records. This year is Tony's centenary. I'm Rich Tozier, and I hope you can join me Friday evening at 8 on Maine Public Classical.
0: The great Tony Bennett on Jazz Tonight this week. I got to hear him live at Tanglewood a few years ago. He performed this beautiful concert with, of all performers, Lady Gaga. They were really an incredible pair on stage. I was really fortunate to get a chance to see him. And I'm looking very much forward to tuning in to Jazz Tonight Friday evening at 8 here on listener-supported Maine Public Classical. 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

A chamber ensemble, simply known as Tegnemandkabinett, in a sonata in D minor by Jacob Riemann. That performance featured on a beautiful album put together by Radio Netherlands called Practicing Time and Art. You're listening to Head Towards Home here on Maine Public Classical. I'm Sarah Tuttle. Thanks for tuning in. Here now is pianist Jane Koop in Un Sospiro, one of three concert etudes by Franz Liszt.

The last in a series of three concert etudes by Franz Liszt, that was Un Sospiro, a sigh, performed by pianist Jane Coop. Here now are orchestral excerpts from an opera by Howard Hanson called Marymount, based on a short story by Nathaniel Hawthorne called The Maypole of Marymount. It tells the story of when Puritans go head-to-head with the reveling English cavaliers with some disastrous consequences. This is the prelude to the second act and the Maypole dances from Marymount by Hanson. Frederick Fennell leads the Philharmonia Avant.

instrumental excerpts from an opera called Merry Mount by American composer Howard Hanson, an opera based on a short story by the great Nathaniel Hawthorne. You heard the prelude to the second act of Merry Mount and the Maypole Dances from the opera Philharmonia Avant, in performance there led by Frederick Fennell. 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Lean Public is a media sponsor of the Portland Chamber Music Festival, August 13th through the 22nd at Stevens Square Theater in Portland. The festival features internationally renowned musicians and ensembles performing both classical masterworks and hidden gems of the chamber music repertoire. 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

little piece for flute and piano by Mélanie Bonny. That was flutist Julia Teurel and pianist Hélène Couvert. Here now is Camille Saint-Saëns' fifth piano concerto, nicknamed his Egyptian concerto, music that he wrote in 1896 inspired by travels in North Africa. Pianist Jean-Philippe Collard is featured here with André Previn and the Royal Philharmonic Orchestra in the Egyptian piano concerto of Saint-Saëns.

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0: The Egyptian Piano Concerto of Camille Saint-Saëns, music written in the late 1890s following travels in North Africa. Pianist Jean-Philippe Collard performed with André Previn and the Royal Philharmonic Orchestra. Thanks very much for tuning in to Head Towards Home here on Maine Public Classical. I'm Sarah Tuttle. We are heading into the 5 o'clock hour now, which means that stage and screen is just ahead. We have ballet music in the spotlight this week, so you'll want to stay tuned. Performances coming up from cellist Lynn Harrell and the National Orchestral Institute Philharmonic, a concerto for not one but two violins by Vivaldi on the way, and more coming up.
1: It's a program we're calling Ladies First. 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I'm Alec Baldwin. Please join me for Ladies First on the New York Philharmonic this week.
0: 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Maine Public Classical is also available at mainepublic.org and on many of the HD2 channels of Maine Public Radio. Well, if you have spent any time in Bavaria, in Germany, in Austria, or even parts of Switzerland, you might be familiar with Fasching. It is the carnival season that technically begins in November, but really hits its stride in the weeks following Christmas that lead up to the season of Lent. This is a time of year that is filled with lavish balls, rich food and drink, lots of parties and entertainments. It's a wonderful time to really let loose before the solemnity of Lent arrives. This next piece by Richard Strauss was written for carnival season in Vienna. This Tanz Suite is based on a series of different keyboard pieces by François Couperin, written as a part of an evening of ballet entertainments, first heard in February of 1923. This is Richard Strauss's Tanz Suite, our stage and screen selection for the evening, performed by Karl Anton Rickenbacker and the Bamberg Symphony. Stage and screen on Maine Public Classical is made possible by Salt Bay Chamberfest, presenting chamber music performances August 4th to 16th in Damariscotta, Rockland, and Orono. saltbaychamberfest.org.

The Tanz Suite or Ballet Suite of Richard Strauss, based on piano pieces by François Couperin, music written by Strauss in 1923 for an evening of ballet entertainments as part of carnival season in the city of Vienna, music that was first heard in February of 1923. Performing Strauss's Tanz Suite this evening, Karl Anton Rickenbacker and the Bamberg Symphony. That was our stage and screen selection for the evening. Ballet music is in the spotlight this week. I hope you'll tune in again tomorrow at 5 to hear what else is in store on stage and screen. 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I'm Sarah Tuttle. 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Violinists Shusha Nemeth and Béla Banfalvy join Budapest Strings in this concerto for two violins by Vivaldi.

A concerto for two violins by Antonio Vivaldi. You heard soloists Zsuzsa Németh and Béla Bánfalvy with Budapest Strings. Here now is a piece by Ulysses Kay called Pietà. You'll hear English horn soloist Anna Maddox and alto saxophonist Timothy McAllister featured. Joan Folletta leads the National Orchestral Institute Philharmonic.

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Pietà by Ulysses Kay. You heard English horn soloist Anna Maddox and alto saxophonist Timothy McAllister with Joanne Folletta and the National Orchestral Institute Philharmonic. Here now is cellist Lynn Harrell with pianist Bruno Canino in the Concertante Variations of Felix Mendelssohn, here on Head Towards Home.

0: The Concertante Variations for Cello and Piano by Felix Mendelssohn. That was cellist Lynn Harrell and pianist Bruno Canino. Thanks so much for tuning in and making Head Towards Home a part of your Wednesday listening here on Maine Public Classical. I'm Sarah Tuttle. It's great sharing this music with you. I hope you'll stay tuned for more. Performance today is coming up here in just a few minutes. That will be followed by Main Stage at 8.
1: 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I'm your host, Emily Duncan Wilson, and I hope you'll join me for a night of local music making on Main Stage, Wednesday at 8 on Maine Public Classical.
0: Summer in Maine is full of natural beauty. Crashing waves, rolling thunderstorms, and the moments where time seems to hang suspended in the stillness. This week's songbook program is inspired by summer's grand beauty. Bryn Terfel and friends perform maritime folk songs and sea shanties. A piece by Christopher Tin highlights an ancient African rainmaking prayer. And melodies by Britton, Butterworth, and Head remind us to enjoy occasional moments of idleness. Songs of Rain and Sea on Songbook, Saturday at 11 on Maine Public Classical. 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
2: On the way this hour, chamber music inspired by the sounds of Brazil and its neighbors. Fragments of a milonga from Uruguay, the choro from Brazil, music from Paraguay, and the Argentinian tango, Andean music from Peru, Bolivia, and Ecuador. Canções da América. From APM American Public Media, this is Performance Today. I'm Valerie Kaler. The Fry Street Quartet commissioned this piece from Brazilian composer Clarice Assad, and we'll hear them play it in concert in New York.

0: Live from NPR News in Washington, I'm Ryland Barton. ICE officers may soon be outfitted with gloves that deliver electric shocks to people they deem to be aggressive. From member station WEKU, Shepard Snyder reports.
1: ICE plans to spend up to $20 million on generated low-output voltage emitters, or gloves for short. That's according to an online notice published by the Department of Homeland Security. The technology is manufactured by Compliant Technologies LLC based in Lexington, Kentucky. According to an online manual, the gloves are applied directly to the skin in order to deliver shocks. They're already used by some jails and police departments. The ACLU and other civil rights groups have spoken out against the technology. ICE has been heavily criticized for its use of force, including multiple fatal shootings amid a federal immigration crackdown. For NPR News, I'm Shepard Snyder in Lexington, Kentucky.
0: The Treasury Department says it refunded another $30 billion out of $115 billion total worth of tariffs last month. The Supreme Court ruled against how the administration was collecting the customs duties, as NPR's Emily Fang reports.
2: Tariffs are a key part of President Trump's economic toolkit. But by the end of last month, the U.S. had refunded a good chunk of them, $115 billion, out of the approximately $166 billion in tariffs wrongfully collected under an interpretation of trade law the Supreme Court struck down this February. The Trump administration then rolled out a new round of tariffs on about 60 countries last month, which it alleged were exporting some goods made with forced labor. But earlier this month, a coalition of 25 U.S. states sued the administration over those new tariffs, arguing they are an attempt to simply replace the customs duties already struck down. Emily Fang, NPR News, Washington.
0: Inflation cooled a bit last month as gas and grocery prices fell. NPR's Scott Horsley reports on the latest cost of living figures from the Labor Department.
3: Consumer prices in July were up 3.4% from a year ago. That's a slightly smaller annual increase than the month before. Prices rose just 0.1% between June and July. Rising rents and airfares during the month were partially offset by falling prices for gasoline and groceries. Gasoline prices are still much higher than they were a year ago. Electricity prices are also climbing faster than overall inflation. Stripping out volatile food and energy prices, core inflation was 2.5% over the last 12 months. Easing inflation will be welcome news for the Federal Reserve. The central bank has promised to bring price hikes under control. Scott Horsley, NPR News, Washington.
0: The search for survivors in the rubble of Colombia's powerful earthquake is growing more desperate. More than 250 people have died. The devastation is testing Colombia's new president as he scrambles to ensure aid makes it to the vulnerable communities most affected by Monday's quake and more than 100 aftershocks. This is NPR News from Washington.
4: Good evening. With this main news, I'm Carol Bousquet. A Portland resident who was deported to Guatemala by mistake in January is set to return to Maine today, according to his lawyer. Carrie Doyle says her client, Domingo Tot Keep, was detained at a bus stop during the federal enforcement surge in January because ICE agents thought he was someone else. He was deported days later.
5: They're arresting people first, asking questions second, which is not how the law works.
4: Doyle says she believes her client was racially profiled as part of ICE's aggressive push to fulfill the Trump administration's enforcement goals. In court records, ICE officials called it a, quote, inadvertent removal and described efforts to facilitate his return to the U.S. A federal judge has ruled that an antitrust lawsuit against Bowdoin and 30 other selective colleges over their use of early decision admission will be allowed to proceed. The lawsuit filed last August alleges that the schools use early decision admissions to artificially reduce competition and therefore charge higher tuition rates and offer less financial aid. The colleges sought to have the case thrown out, but a judge ruled the case could proceed. She did dismiss claims against two college application platforms and the Consortium on Financing Higher Education, saying that they should not be part of the complaint. And that's this evening's news for Maine Public. I'm Carol Bousquet.
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From APM, American Public Media, this is Performance Today. I'm Valerie Kaler, glad to have you along for today's musical adventures and discoveries. This concerto was written in 2014 by Argentinian composer Claudio Montero. She was born in Buenos Aires in 1962, and her compositions were deeply rooted in South American music, often using traditional instruments and styles. Many of her pieces have a sense of melancholy and nostalgia. When she was 31, her music started getting performed in concert halls all around the world. She won several Latin Grammy Awards and worked to amplify women's voices in music. Claudia Montero died in 2021 at the age of 58. Montero's legacy inspired composer Clarice Assad to write the piece we're about to hear. Assad describes it as a collection of song-like movements inspired by chants, dances, and rhythms associated with South American music. This is Canciones d'América, the Fry Street Quartet in concert in Clinton, New York.

0: A quartet inspired by the music of Brazil's neighboring countries, Uruguay, Paraguay, Bolivia, Argentina, fragments of a milonga from Uruguay, the choro from Brazil, music from Paraguay and the Argentinian tango, as well as an homage to Andean music associated with regions of Peru, Bolivia, and Ecuador. Music written in 2022 by composer Clarice Assad, Canções de América. We heard it played by the Fry Street Quartet in concert at Hamilton College in Clinton, New York. Would love to hear your thoughts on those canções by Clarice Assad. Drop us a note using the contact button on the PT page at yourclassical.org. In a moment, the human condition. 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
1: 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In Maine, weather tonight, developing showers and thunderstorms, lows 53 to 61. Tomorrow, partly sunny, some showers and thunderstorms possible, with highs about 70 to 83. And for Thursday night, clearing out with lows in the 50s. Looking ahead to Friday, partly to mostly sunny, highs 68 to 80 degrees. 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
0: Pianist Imogen Cooper has always played a wide range of music, but no matter what, she always returns to a composer she just adores. That's Franz Schubert, for the sheer beauty of the music, but also for what she hears as a deep expression of the human condition.
2: It's one of the greatest assets that Schubert has. He has a capacity to take one from real terror and madness and blackness through to the greatest tenderness in one bar, two bars. And he doesn't prepare you. It's as if he takes you by the shoulders and swivels you around and says, that was then, this is now.
0: Let's hear Schubert's Shifting Moods with pianist Imogen Cooper. She's playing 2 of his impromptus, a concert on the campus of McAllister College in St. Paul, Minnesota.

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1: By Franz Schubert. Pianist Imogen Cooper played Impromptus No. 1 and No. 2 in concert at McAllister College in St. Paul, Minnesota, presented by the Frederick Chopin Society. Imogen Cooper says that Franz Schubert somehow was able to capture the full range of human experience, despite living such a short life all in one place.
2: His world was actually relatively constricted. He was in Vienna all his life. If he traveled, it was for vacations, and I'm not sure he even went outside Austria. So it was his inner world, which is where everything happened. So he picked up everything that was around him, and nature was so important.
1: A sense of the importance of nature and a full range of human feeling and emotion in the music of Franz Schubert. He was 30 years old when he wrote those impromptus, just a year before his death. You can hear Imogen Cooper's Schubert again anytime you like over the next month. 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
2: It's a program we're calling Ladies First. 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I'm Alec Baldwin. 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
0: Polish pianist and composer Zygmunt Krause was born in Warsaw in 1938. Big city, about a million people, and 30% of them were Jewish. There was a lot of worry about Germany's expansion, and the threat of imminent war was a constant thrum of anxiety. A year and a half after Krause was born, the Nazis invaded. They bombed the city of Warsaw in September and left it in ruins. And then the German occupation, Nazi soldiers everywhere, constant surveillance, Warsaw's Jewish population forced into walled-off sections of the city, the ghettos. Books were burned, music was banned, cultural institutions were banned as well. A lot of artists and composers of Krause's generation created work that directly addressed these traumas. Others processed that trauma differently and made works that intentionally refused to generate any new drama whatsoever. Zygmunt Krause chose that path. One of his favored styles of writing was something he called unistic music, or unism, long unfolding lines that change only gradually, no drama. You'll get elements of that static unistic style in the piece we're about to hear. But there's also plenty of more recognizably melodic material. You get a sense of nostalgia, of remembered songs distorted through the lens of history. Andrzej Borejko conducts the Polish National Radio Symphony Orchestra in the Serenade by Zygmunt Krause.

0: A serenade by Polish composer Zygmunt Krautse. Andrzej Boreko led the Polish National Radio Symphony Orchestra in Katowice, Poland. Zygmunt Krautse was just a toddler when the Nazis invaded Poland and bombed Warsaw into ruins. He would have known nothing else. That was just what life was. I haven't found any documentation of his thoughts about spending his earliest years in an occupied city, with everyone around him in a constant state of fear, worry, hunger. But man, you gotta think that changes your wiring in a fundamental way. Artists of his generation tended to either confront that trauma head-on or they refused to reenact it. Zygmunt Krautse, probably the latter. A great deal of his music avoids drama altogether, instead embracing a style he called unitary music or unism. He says the ideal way to experience his music would be if it were playing continuously and a listener could join at any point, stay for any length of time, and leave whenever it felt right. Interesting approach to composition, one of several employed by Polish composer Zygmunt Krautse. I'm Valerie Kaler. This is Performance Today from APM, American Public Media.
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0: From APM, American Public Media, this is Performance Today. I'm Valerie Kaler. Darren Hagen says this piece was inspired by the thrum of electric energy and the thrill of illumination, by the hydroelectricity generated by Niagara Falls, by the crackling synapses in the mind of Albert Einstein, the spiritual illumination of Sufi poet and mystic Rumi, by the light in Plato's allegory of the cave, by the lightning that struck the key hanging from Ben Franklin's kite, by the subtle electric pulses that compel our hearts to beat. City of Light by Darren Hagen, dedicated to the Niagara Falls-powered town of Buffalo, New York, ahead this hour. William Grant Still wanted to express his belief in what happens to a human soul in the afterlife. If you've lived a good life, you go to a gentle, happy place called Summerland.

That was Summerland, written by 20th century American composer William Grant Still, his musical picture of the paradise that a soul might go to after living a good life. That recording from the ensemble Videmus. We've got more William Grant Still ahead, a piece he wrote inspired by the sound of an instrument from Central Africa, Enanga, from a concert in Houston, Texas. From APM, American Public Media, this is Performance Today. I'm Valerie Kaler, so glad to have you along for today's musical adventures and discoveries. When you hear the words City of Light, Paris might come to mind. Paris was the first city to have lights powered by gas, illuminating the streets at night. That began in Paris in 1820. But in 2024, when American composer Darren Hagen wrote his piece, City of Light, he was thinking of Buffalo, New York. Niagara Falls is 20 miles north of Buffalo, a limitless source of power. Hydroelectricity had already been around in small ways, but it was the invention of alternating current, or AC, that unlocked Niagara Falls' potential. In 1895, the first large-scale hydropower plant was built there, and a year later, Niagara's energy was lighting up Buffalo at night. The first city to be powered by long-distance hydro, the first city to be entirely electric. America's City of Light, Buffalo, New York. When Darren Hagen wrote his piece, City of Light, he was thinking about the literal power of electric energy, but also the metaphorical power crackling inside brilliant minds and the pulses of energy that keep our hearts beating. Here's City of Light by Darren Hagen. Joanne Folletta conducts the Buffalo Philharmonic.

City of Light by American composer Darren Hagen. He wrote that in 2024 in celebration of the 90th anniversary of the Buffalo Philharmonic and the 25th anniversary of conductor Joanne Folletta as music director of the Buffalo Philharmonic. Joanne Folletta, of course, conducted that performance of the Buffalo Philharmonic.

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1: 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In Maine, weather tonight, developing showers and thunderstorms, lows 53 to 61. Tomorrow, partly sunny, some showers and thunderstorms are possible with high 70 to 83. Tomorrow night, clearing skies, lows in the 50s. For Friday, partly to mostly sunny with high 68 to 80. And for Saturday, sunshine with highs in the 70s. Maine is simply beautiful, from its shoreline to its lakes and mountains and everywhere in between. There are so many places to explore. 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
0: This is the sound of the Ananga. The Ananga is a traditional instrument found in Uganda, Rwanda, Burundi, and parts of the Democratic Republic of the Congo. And while there are several variations of the instrument, it's essentially a lap harp. The style of Ananga we're sampling right now, with its buzzy resonance, is shaped like a bow harp. The body sits in the musician's lap with 8 strings arching upward and forward. Composer William Grant Still was inspired by the Ananga when he wrote a piece for harp and strings in 1956, and he called it Ananga. But it was very clear that he wasn't trying to imitate the Ananga's distinctive sound. Rather, he was merely inspired by the instrument and by African folk music of the region. Let's go now to a concert presented by the Shepherd School of Music at Rice University in Houston, Texas. Lily Primus is playing the harp alongside half a dozen fellow members of the Shepherd School chamber players. This is Ananga by William Grant Still.

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OceanViewRC.com.

Enanga is a traditional bow harp commonly played in several countries in East Africa and Central Africa. Composer William Grant Still was inspired by the Enanga when he wrote that chamber piece we just heard, which he called Enanga. We're on that in just a moment. We heard it played by the Shepherd School Chamber Players. Lily Primus was the harpist, Ethan Ford at the piano, Marina Ziegler and Ashni Budge played violins, Zoe Ma on viola, Tatum Hodgson cello, and Anderson Wijaya played double bass. That concert at the Shepherd School of Music at Rice University in Houston, Texas. I mentioned a second ago that William Grant Still named his piece Enanga after the African bow harp of the same name. In 1974, Still shared his experience writing the piece and said the most valued comment he received was from an audience member. After a concert, a young man from Uganda came backstage, and he said he recognized the word Enanga as belonging to his people. Still wrote, he said that he felt a kinship with the music and that it reminded him of home. For him, at least, the music had accomplished its purpose. Enanga by William Grant Still.

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2: Connect to your roots, all while imagining something new. 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I'm your host, Emily Duncan Wilson, and I hope you'll join me for a night of local music making on Main Stage, Wednesday at 8 on Maine Public Classical.
0: It might have started in the early 20th century with an Irish tenor named John McCormick, a classically trained lyric tenor who made a big splash performing opera and

popular folk songs. But it was Mario Lanza who really brought the concept of classical crossover into the American mainstream. Another operatic tenor who became a full-fledged star. He was, for a time, the king of Hollywood and radio and top 40. And who remembers Hooked on Classics, where the Royal Phil added some pop beats under classical favorites? Well, classical crossover is not always a fish-out-of-water deal, dropping a classical performer into the world of pop. Sometimes it happens right in the music itself. And that kind of crossover has always been around. Composers have always taken the popular songs of their time, used those melodies wholesale, or just channeled the spirit of a particular style. French composer Claude Bolling had a huge crossover hit in 1973 with his first suite for flute and jazz piano trio. Huge. He took the shapes of Baroque music and colored way outside the lines, leaning heavily on the blue crayon, using melodies that sounded like improv on top of very jazzy chords. He returned to that combo of flute, piano, bass, and drum set again 14 years later. His 7-movement Suite No. 2 came out in 1987. Here's one movement of the Suite No. 2 for flute and jazz trio from a concert in Round Top, Texas. Flutist Carol Winsence, joined by pianist Bernadine Blaha, bassist James Vandemark, and drummer Todd Meehan. Espiègle, or Mischievous, by Claude Bolling.

0: He was born in Cannes, of film festival fame. There in France, he went by Claude Bolland, but most Americans know him as Claude Bolland. We heard Espiègle, or Mischievous, from Bolland's second suite for flute and jazz piano trio. Carol Winsens played the flute alongside a jazz combo comprising pianist Bernadine Blaha, bassist James Vandermark, and drummer Todd Meehan. Fun times in the tiny town of Round Top, Texas, home of the yearly Round Top Festival Institute. I'm Valerie Kaler. 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
3: Good evening and welcome to Main Stage. I'm your host this evening, Emily Duncan Wilson. Tonight's concert comes to you from the intimate Portland Conservatory of Music. We'll hear the opening performance of the Portland String Quartet's 57th season. Tonight featured three core members of the ensemble, violinist Kelly Brennan, violist Brianna Fischler, and cellist Kelly Knox, with featured guest violinist Sophia Zokole. The Portland String Quartet has been performing chamber music and educating young musicians in Maine since 1969. The ensemble began as the Portland Symphony String Quartet, and the founding members of the quartet were all principal players with the Portland Symphony Orchestra. The players also had established teaching studios, school music positions, and gave chamber music concerts around the state of Maine. Since then, the ensemble has shifted and changed personnel, but has remained dedicated to bringing concerts to communities across Maine. Tonight's program was recorded last September at the Portland Conservatory of Music on a pleasant, chilly evening in the West End. The program was entitled Pure Imagination, and the ensemble explored the string quartet as a space for creativity, transformation, and possibility. We'll hear works by Jesse Montgomery, Fanny Mendelssohn-Hensel, and Ludwig von Beethoven. Our night begins with Strum by Jesse Montgomery. It's a vibrant and celebratory